0: Keith Kramer with Mission Network News. Officials dig mass graves in Nepal as the death toll passes 1,000 following catastrophic flooding in the Himalayas. The August 26 disaster left at least 2.2 million tons of debris, according to the United Nations. Greg Yoder of Keys for Kiss Ministry says partners have been in touch with believers throughout the affected region.
1: We're hearing stories that churches destroyed, at least one pastor is missing, others that are obviously devastated by what has taken place.
0: Church partners are on the ground looking for ways to help survivors. Pray for gospel opportunities.
1: There are a lot of people searching for truth right now, and many people are asking, why are the gods angry? And it gives Christians clearly an opportunity to declare the liberating power of the gospel.
0: And back in May, Set Free Global hosted their first training in Ethiopia. Alumna Belicho of Campus Crusade for Christ says the change has been transformational. One element of the Set Free training that makes it different is the focus it places on helping pastors and leaders reflect on their personal lives, addressing problems such as burnout.
2: Most of the pastors and leaders expecting something to take for their church, not for their life. The first 2 days were a little bit challenging for them to open up their heart and deal with the issues deeper in their life. But through the prayers, through the one-on-one conversation, the transformation they've experienced is immeasurable.
0: Pray God would continue growing these leaders. You can find your place in the story at missionnews.org. 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I'm Ruth Kramer.
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1: What motivates your prayer life? Why do you pray? One of my mentors, Peter Lord, used to say that the average Christian prays out of crisis or from a grocery list. In other words, their prayer life is like a roller coaster based upon their circumstances or how long their list of needs might be. For years, I prayed on early Monday mornings with the men of our church, and often, because I was a pastor, I showed up in a body bag emotionally, but I knew I needed to come. One day, I asked myself, why am I doing this? And the Lord made it very clear to me my motive had been rooted in a lot of things that changed. The weather, my energy, the emotions, the dynamic of the prayer meeting. I learned that the only enduring motive for prayer is that God is worthy to be sought. And friend, that never changes. So today as you pray, remember the motive for prayer is God's worthiness. This is Daniel Henderson with Strategic Renewal for OneCry.com.
2: Marxism is influencing America. 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
3: 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Our special prayer season is over, in one sense, but it's just beginning in another. God is at work, even now. He's heard our prayers, and He will act. So don't let this be a one-time event. Let's carry this week's spirit of prayer forward. Moody Radio was built on prayer, and this event reminds us that it will carry forward on prayer too. Thanks for praying.
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In Psalm 136, verse 1, the Bible says, "Give thanks to the Lord, for he is good, for his steadfast love endures forever."

0: Whether you're a new believer trying to figure out this whole Christianity thing, or you've been following Christ for years but want to get back to the basics, well, make sure to listen to the latest episode of Summit Life. 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
1: Red hot faith means that we serve God, that we allow ourselves to go through that preparation phase where God is breaking us down, dealing with our hearts, where God is working in our lives. And Elijah carried baggage for years, and he was not ashamed to do the small things. God was preparing him. When God called David and anointed him to be king of Israel, he sent him out to tend sheep. And David was faithful in tending sheep, and it was while he was tending sheep that God was teaching him some of the greatest lessons about serving him. That God is taking us from step by step, changing our heart, preparing us to be used by Him. But sometimes we want to skip the whole process.
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0: That's Franny Cash on Moody Radio. Hi, it's Bill Meyer with something to think about from theologian A.W. Tozer. He said, God never alters the robe of his righteousness to fit our sinful condition, but he alters our condition to fit his robe.
1: There's a certain kind of beauty that's only found in the desert. When you get away from the competing lights of the city, you can see the stars shining brilliantly. That can be true in life, too. You may be working for a hard-to-please boss, or maybe you're facing a difficult move. You might have some financial pressure or a health issue. Each of these could be considered a desert experience. But there are aspects of God that we can't see unless we're in the desert. The desert is a place of danger, and that's where we learn that God is our protection. The desert is a place of dryness, and that's where we learn that God is our provider. The desert is desolate, and that's where we learn that God will always be with us. Are you in a desert? Gaze up above your situation to the brilliant light of God's glory. Ask Him to show you more of His beauty during this time. With Seeking Him, I'm Nancy DeMoss Wagamuth.
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3: 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Our special prayer season is over in one sense, but it's just beginning in another. 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He's heard our prayers, and He will act. 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

0: Do you read Scripture like a mystery novel, seeking hidden meanings and secret answers? 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

0: Cody Carnes, Ain't Nobody. It's 6:10 Central Time here on Carl and Crew. How bold are you when it comes to asking for what you want? Sometimes it can feel intimidating if you have to go up to a customer service desk and you don't want the fight, you don't want the hassle. Sometimes you feel like, I don't want to be a burden. I know they've got a lot going on. I want to tell you about a guy named Josh Jung. That's his name. And he did an experiment that I find fascinating. So he, for 100 days, he challenged himself to deliberately ask for things that he fully expected to hear no. So
1: interesting.
0: Unique things, wild things. So he asked a flight attendant to let him make an announcement on the airplane. Went up to a homeowner, asked if, hey, can I plant a rose in your yard? Asked to co-pilot an airplane. Asked at a burger restaurant, not for a drink refill, but hey, can I get a burger refill? And he did, yeah. No, this is not a joke. He's an author. He's done TED Talk. He's an entrepreneur.
2: Wow.
0: So his goal was to train himself to not fear the no.
2: Huh. I like that.
0: So he was rejected in a business situation. And so he realized that sometimes the fear of rejection itself can hold you back.
1: All right.
0: So he just started this experiment.
2: He wanted to train himself by asking for things he really thought people were just going
0: to
2: say no
0: for. He knew he would hear no to.
2: Yeah.
0: To take the sting and the fear out of the no.
2: Yeah.
1: Okay.
0: He discovered something really interesting. Would you believe that with all of these wild requests, he got far more yeses than he realized?
1: I was wondering, yes.
2: I figured that probably surprised him quite a bit. Yeah.
0: So, for example, he walked into a donut shop, popular chain. He says, hey, can you make me donuts that are colored like the Olympic rings?
1: All right.
0: And in about 15 minutes, an employee went back, disappeared, came out, not only made him colored donuts shaped like the Olympic rings, she gave them to him for free.
1: What?
2: Why? He didn't even ask.
1: I don't understand.
0: Didn't even ask for that, right? Because she didn't think that they were like as perfect as she would have liked them to be.
1: Okay.
0: That airplane announcement that he asked for, asked a flight attendant. She said, sure, go ahead. He asked a police officer, hey, can I sit inside the police car just for a minute and pretend to drive it? The officer said, sure, go ahead.
1: Okay, wait a minute.
0: No joke.
2: Guess when he took the keys out.
0: Can you imagine the audacity to make these some sort of requests? These are kind of the kind of things people don't ask for.
2: No, absolutely not. I want to know, did he get his burger refill? Because I'd like to try that if he did.
0: I don't know.
2: Okay, I'll have to check
0: You can
2: with
0: try it.
2: I'll try it.
0: So he got 49 yeses. No. 49 no's. 51 yeses.
2: Wow. So most of the time.
0: So more often than not. So it was about a 50-50 split, skewed just a little bit toward the yes.
2: But certainly these are more outlandish things that you wouldn't expect to hear yes from.
0: Totally.
1: But would it doesn't ever hurt to ask, though.
0: Would you ever ask a police officer, hey, can I sit in the car
2: and pretend to drive it?
0: I don't think that's happening in most places.
2: So. No.
0: But he made the ask.
2: Yeah.
0: Crazy.
2: That's really cool.
1: You have to ask.
0: You have to get,
1: you know?
0: You have to have a level of, I don't care what you think, to make those kind of asks. Because you know, not only do you expect to hear a no, you expect to maybe be laughed at, maybe have somebody look at you like you're absolutely crazy. I don't like that feeling.
2: No, it's a hard feeling.
0: I don't like to ask for things that I don't think I'm going to get a yes to.
2: I don't know
0: about you guys. Does it feel uncomfortable?
2: Oh yeah, absolutely. If I have to ask for something and like this is what I feel. I did it because it's not that crazy at all. But yesterday I was at the pool with my family and my daughter wanted a pool noodle, which are only accessible through the lifeguards. And so
0: you didn't want
2: to
0: ask.
2: I had to go to a lifeguard and ask him if he could stop what he was doing and go get me a pool noodle. And I was like, I know he's going to say yes, but I felt nervous about asking.
0: Yes, that is very normal. Uh-huh. We don't want to bother people. We don't want to be a burden and we don't want to put ourselves out there to hear the no. So we just kind of like shape our request into kind of yes size portions.
2: Yeah.
0: We lower our expectations.
1: Absolutely.
0: To make sure that we don't hear too many no's because the no's feel scary.
2: Or we don't ask at all.
0: Or we don't ask at all. What happens when we take that approach? And that's how we interact with God. That's how we approach our prayer life. This feels like a lot to ask. I don't really want to hear no. I don't want to get the rejection here. He's got a lot of other things going on. I don't want to burden him with this one. Let's go to Luke 11 coming up.
3: When someone asked W.C. Fields why he was reading the Bible, he was said to have answered that he was looking for a loophole. Jesus Christ had little patience in his day for religious people who looked for ways to avoid obeying God. For example, some religious people avoided supporting their parents financially because they said their money had been dedicated to God, when of course it hadn't. A true sign of love for God is looking for reasons to meet his expectations, not avoid them. There is more joy to be found in serving God with a whole heart than just with half. This is David Jeremiah, encouraging you to get on the road to new life. 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

0: Perhaps we are messengers a thousand times. When Jesus had his disciples ask him, "Lord, teach us to pray," you may be familiar with his response, which was we know as the Lord's Prayer. He gave them a template, not a prayer to recite necessarily, but a template for how to pray. And then he told them a parable. I'm going to read it to you. It is in Luke 11. I'm going to start with verse 5. And he said to them, "Which of you who has a friend will go to him at midnight and say to him, 'Friend, lend me 3 loaves, for a friend of mine has arrived on a journey and I have nothing to set before him.' And he will answer from within, 'Do not bother me. The door is now shut and my children are with me in bed. I cannot get up and give you anything.' I tell you, though, he will not get up and give him anything because he is a friend. Yet because of his,
1: impudence.
0: Impudence. Thank you. That one's been giving me trouble this morning. Impudence. He will rise and give him whatever he needs. And I tell you, ask and it will be given to you. Seek and you will find. Knock and it will be opened to you. For everyone who asks, receives. And the one who seeks finds, and to the one who knocks, it will be open." Just a quick thought on this passage. I was looking at it yesterday. You know, Jesus is giving them this story, and he's describing a really wild, audacious, shameless ask. I mean, imagine going to somebody in the middle of the night asking for bread because you were not prepared for visitors. It's shameless, it's bold, it's audacious, so much so that that friend, even though he's not going to, loyalty won't be enough. The friendship is not enough. But because you were bold enough to ask, you're likely to get the bread that you need.
1: Yeah. A shameless ask.
0: A shameless, and that word, impudence, that just means shameless, bold, audacious, not in keeping with what's expected.
1: Right.
0: And so the takeaway for you is how much more so a good God will give you, wants to give you what you need when you ask for it. Mm-hmm. So don't shrink back. Don't right size your expectations. Don't pray small prayers because you think you have a better shot of hearing a yes. Don't go silent because you're afraid to ask because the rejection feels like it might sting. He gives us a template. Ask, keep asking, seek, keep seeking, knock. Ask, seek, knock, and it will be open to you. When you ask, you receive. When you seek, you find. When you knock, you know what? The door gets opened. It's that simple. Keep that in mind as you're praying today. What have you stopped asking for because you were afraid that you might hear no? Can I encourage you to go back and ask again? That's certainly what we see here in Luke 11. Jesus tells us to do just that.
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8: You are so, so loved. God does not want you to stay in your past. And I want you to know and believe that today.
7: You're listening to Carl and Crew.
0: Back to school week here on Carl and Crew. We're going to tackle a topic that is near and dear to the heart of every believer. It's one of the challenging things of walking with the Lord is trying to make sense of pain, suffering, hardship, of sometimes when you feel like you've cried out to God for relief and it hasn't come. Dr. Gerald Peterman is a professor here at Moody Bible Institute. He's also a contributor to the Moody Bible Commentary, which we use often around here. He's teaching a class called Biblical Theology of Suffering. When students sign up to take this class, I wonder what they expect, because this is a very, very, this is a difficult topic.
9: It is, Allie. But one of the reasons they sign up is that other students have taken the course.
0: Okay.
9: And it has helped them, and they've been just really surprised by the by how much it's touched their heart. And mm-hmm. So then they think, I want that. And so the class fills up like within seconds after it's been offered.
0: Yeah. You know, suffering touches every person, believer or non-believer. Yes, yes. We all live in a fallen world. We are tainted by our own sin, but also by the sin of others. How do you start to develop a framework for understanding and making sense of often what seems difficult to understand? And that's putting it mildly.
9: Well, I think we have to start with Jesus. I mean, that's often our answer. We have to start with Jesus.
0: Yeah.
9: And so we look at the life of Christ in this class, and we ask questions, what kind of emotional pain did he have? Because that's the way we're defining suffering, not just a physical pain, but an emotional pain. And there's plenty of material for us to look at.
0: Okay, so give me a couple examples of where we see the emotional suffering of Jesus.
9: Yes, right. So it's only in John's gospel that when Jesus tells, I'm going to be betrayed, that John says Jesus was troubled. Hmm. Well, of course, knowing that someone's going to betray you is it pierces our heart. So what if we're in Jesus's position? Are we allowed to feel troubled? My response is yes, of course, because if he feels it, it's a godly kind of suffering. I mean, even without physical pain yet, he's suffering about the betrayal. Another example is in Mark 10, some parents bring their kids to Jesus, right? And the disciples say, hey, we're not doing children's church here. Send them away, you know? And Jesus is indignant. Hmm. That's a kind of anger. And anger hurts us. It's a painful emotion. And so, well, if Jesus can feel this, and we know that's got to be righteous, then maybe there are times when our anger is righteous too, which means now we're put in a position where we think, God, help me to direct my painful emotions in the right way, to feel the right sort of painful emotions, as opposed to not feeling the wrong kind that are going to bring you dishonor, but to be Holy Spirit led in how I'm thinking about my pain and suffering.
0: Wow. You know, it's interesting that that's the starting point, is understanding just the emotions that Jesus felt, and therefore,

0: sinners just like you. So thank you for investing in these lives changed physically and spiritually. You can find out more about it. Be part of it. Cure.org/Moody.
1: 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He's heard our prayers, and He will act. 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Thanks for praying.
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1: Wanting the fudge? It's not the same thing as eating the fudge. I'm Shauna Beyer with you here at Moody Radio. Happy Thursday to you. Do you ever feel guilty just for being tempted? I mean, something catches your attention, your mind starts to wander, and you think, oh my goodness, why did I even think that thought? Why did I even notice that? What is wrong with me? But temptation is not sin. Wanting the fudge, it's just not the same thing as sitting down and eating a whole pan of fudge. Hebrews 4:15 says that Jesus was tempted in every way that we are, but he didn't sin. He faced the thoughts. He fought the battle. He wanted the fudge. And he overcame. So being tempted, it's not a sign of weakness. It's a sign of being human. You're in a spiritual battle. Instead of beating yourself up when you feel tempted, turn to Jesus. He knows how to win. And remember, when you are staring down that fudge, you're not fighting this battle alone.
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1: Sometimes making your own choices is harder than you thought it was going to be. I'm Shauna Beyer with you here at Moody Radio, and we're at that season. Kids are heading off to college. I remember my oldest heading away. She went out of state, and her roommates were just very excited to have this new freedom, make their own choices. No parents watching and telling you what to do. So one night, they got invited for this late night donut run, which sounds pretty harmless, but if they had gone, they were definitely going to miss curfew. So my daughter decided not to go, but her roommate was stressed about it. Finally, she said to my daughter, "Just tell me what to do." Isn't that funny? We crave freedom, but when we get it, we still want to know that there's someone looking out for us. Deep down, we want